0: Kelso. The Flash. The Flash is gonna put me down here tonight. Stand out the mic, I'm with
1: it. You know what you're doing? Anyway, maybe you want him, maybe you not.
2: Back out to the running back.
1: Get off the table. He gets it across the 30 to the 32. Daniel Torrey. Second and seven.
0: About 8 minutes and 20 seconds on the clock. What about them back? Almost. Yeah, I heard something about him. Fast was intended for number four. Well, number 10, good for the man. I'm taking it right in his head.
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0: All right, welcome back. 7 minutes and 47 seconds of the clock. Hey, how is it? Flashes. Scoring at Wheels. 2 series, 2 touchdowns.
1: Deep is right.
0: Now we're going to have to answer. We don't have to answer here. And defense is going to have to step up on tackle. They actually had the man for a loss. And he swung out of the... I didn't say he spit that. He just swung the man and tossed him out of the way and ran on in for a touchdown. Yeah, game tackling. They have a little bit of ball.

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0: Sorry about that. You know? And now, Brown. Man decided to finish the run game up here. See if they can. That's a timeout, official timeout, with 6 minutes and 12 seconds.
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2: First and 10. We're about the 41 yard line. I'm the second and 8.
3: Second and 8.
2: Looks like the battle changes running back. Oops. And I'm Bateman.
3: Bateman with a catch.
2: Maybe he's close right to the first down.
3: Look at close to the first down.
2: And it changed offense and they had to put Bateman out there.
3: He
2: has a receiver.
3: First and 10 for the Mariners.
2: He's more of a power back. I'm trying to beat this defensive line up here. Right now they had a momentum. Two touchdown lead. He's still in the first quarter. And just keep the offense off his feet on there. And then let's score here and they beat him. And misread by Boots. And he actually has some room. And we have a flag in it. Maybe some additional yards for the Mavs here. Showing one of them, and I don't think it take that long to save face, man.

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1: All right, welcome back. 3 minutes and 54 seconds on the clock in the first quarter. And the Mavs are down 14-0. Right now, the Mavs are threatening to score. They are deep into St. Al territory. Two-step, got a pair of wings. Like he right inside. This is his second goal. And he left no holding. He's right here, right past. He may be on the 3-yard line here. Second and three. And I'm moving up, second and two. See, we are in the first quarter. That may be a Mavs touch push. And that's a Mavs score. 2 minutes and 20 seconds, 27 seconds on the clock. Mavs 6. St. Al 14. Let's see if the Mavs are going to go for two here. I'm not even trying to go for the PAT, but when they feel like they're down too far, they're going to try to score again. Try to get some kind of lead at halftime. Ladies and gentlemen, that is a two-point conversion in favor of the Mavs.
2: Sam Richards 14.
1: The score right now, 14-8 in favor of St. Al.
0: Eastside Baptist Church invites all senior adults to come and enjoy good food, friendly faces, and a healthy dose of fun at the Senior Adult Luncheon Saturday, September 26th. The fun starts at 11 a.m. with lunch served at 11:30. Enjoy a delicious meal, reconnect with old friends, and make some new ones. And stick around for a short devotion, laughter, and plenty of good times. Bring a friend, come with a smile, and join us Saturday, September 26th at Eastside Baptist Church for the Senior Adult Luncheon.

0: Come on, Andrew.
1: That's
0: not a little point.
1: First and 10
0: on there. 37 yard line here. Let's see if the defense can't get a stop here. They just gotta stop playing out at least once. Trying to get back in the game. I'm gonna take some of that. Take some of that momentum out. I'm tapping right now. 1:55 over. I snap. And close to 150 yards in the first quarter? At this rate? So he should be close to 100 yards here. And it took Bradley out for a minute, so they're going to have to throw this one. And
1: take the ball back to the 35. Going to be first and 15.
0: And also with the man on pursuing, that's another thing. So 1:10 on the clock. 14-8 in favor of the Flash. They had another score again.
2: Season is here, and across Yazoo County, we're cheering on our home teams. 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To the

0: season from the Yazoo County Board of Supervisors, Lee Moore, David Berry III, Willie Wright, David Payton, and Joseph Thomas Jr.
1: Literally 1 minute. 1 minute and 3 seconds into the first quarter. Score is 21-8. You're just now tuning in. St. Al. Three possessions, three touchdowns. Right, no flags on the play. He good position here. The ball is on the 30-yard line to St. Al. The man said, you may score, but we're not going to win. We're not going to win quietly. 49 seconds on the clock. The man looking to answer. And Graham takes it to about the 24-yard line. I don't want to go on 23-yard line.
2: Lane 7,
1: 2nd and 3. Attack! Attack! Attack! Attack!
2: We're
1: going to
2: be close to the first down.
1: Didn't they mark it on the first?
2: Yeah,
1: it's going to be a first down. Chain game move.
2: He does have the first down, first 18 from the 20. 4 miles.
1: And that's going to be the end of the first quarter, ladies and gentlemen. Of course.

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1: Hey, welcome back, ladies and gentlemen. 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And I welcome our hometown, Madison Miles. Right now, the Madison Miles.
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0: Welcome back. Call it like a timeout call. Kicker. That's definitely going to get a man the first down.
3: 5 yards.
0: 5 yards. I was obsessing that.8 in/territory. Why not go for it? 7:22 on the clock. And Hawaiian at St. Al fan base. And that's the way to answer. Here we go. Now I'm going for 2.
3: Okay.

0: this is gonna come down to Roger Waters. Who has the ball last? Maybe somewhat of a factor. Who makes crucial mistake? May come down to debt. And here we go. Flash, take over. This is just the second quarter. We already at 35 points total.
1: Rockets team quarter. First and 10 for the play.
0: And number 20, he bounces off him. Another tackle in the backfield. And we may have a holding on the other side. Bring him back. They have Bradley in the backfield every series, every time he touches the ball, but he seems to be able to shake the tackle off. Defensive player, he just settled down once he gets back there and maybe he can send him a long tackle around ankles and make him catch him around the waist. Get a better grip to take him down. Here we go. This is normally not a pass play. I'm saying this is normally not a pass play. It's a setup play. And now with another score.
1: Keep it up.

0: Again, like before, they're running on the left side of that defensive line there. They're actually seeing something. They saw something in the film, something that they're working in left side of the defensive line. And when they hit the corner, it's pretty much over with. Whether it's the running back or the quarterback. They get to that edge. They're pretty much saying they can take it to the house every time. Let's see.
1: Quick.
0: Right on Gary. I'm gonna place him on the 39 yard line here. I'm gonna place him on the 40.
1: My
0: goodness,
1: First down and 10 for the Mets.
0: One be 1 yard short and one be 1 yard up, so. There we go. Ball in the 40 yard line on the mounds. And, interior defensive line is stacking up now. Last 9 minutes, 44 seconds to clock. We are in the

Luke, where's the way around?

0: That's for the 32.
1: That'll be
0: third and 18.
1: That's on the 32-yard line. That'll be like third and about. Maybe third and about 16, 17 for the Mavs here. Oops, he looks back. Go rolls right. A flag way back here.
0: Let him go home to get the number.
1: This man.
0: Line of game at the 50.
1: They
0: forced down.
1: Fourth down.

0: 10 off the spot of the foul here. So the third down, I'm sorry. Clock reading one. Same game, read another number. Yards out of maybe one play here for the sure. So 7 minutes and 43 seconds on the clock. That defense is score 28-14. Fourth and 30. And that's a block punt. And nobody on the mound tried to even get him the ball. He was right for it. That's how I'm special team.
1: Thank you.

0: improvisers Lee Moore, David Gary III, Willie Wright, David Payton, and Joseph Thomas Jr.
1: Cincinnati has 54 seconds on the clock. We're in the second quarter. Score is 35-14 in favor of St. Al Flashes. In the beginning, I told you St. Al was 0-5. I did not say that they just gave up on the 0-5 game. They just lost 0-5. A spoon kick, and we picked it up. Oh, Matt, we about the 43. From their 43-yard line. That's 6:48 on the clock before halftime. And the Flash is playing today.
2: Second
1: and 10. And it's
2: 7-10. Run out of the field. Run out of the field. The first time out of the
1: field. I always want to know about that. A fumble there.
0: Eastside Baptist Church invites all senior adults to come and enjoy good food, friendly faces, and a healthy dose of fun at the Senior Adult Luncheon Saturday, September 26th. The fun starts at 11 a.m. with lunch served at 11:30. Enjoy a delicious meal, reconnect with old friends, and make some memories. Stick around for a short devotion, laughter, and plenty of good times. Bring a friend, come with a smile, and join us Saturday, September 26th at Eastside Baptist Church for the Senior Adult Luncheon.
1: All right, ladies and gentlemen, we are 6 minutes and 35 seconds away from halftime. And the Mavs do get the ball back at the half, so they're going to have to at least do something here. At least try to score here. That's some of this momentum that St. Al has pretty much felt all game. The fans are cheering in the stand. The band is playing loud. Yeah, they need something to acquire this. Yeah. Now it seems like they can't do anything wrong here tonight. Yeah, score, a pass, two rushing. And a special team. So here we go. 6:35 on the clock. He flips back. He has blocking. And that's a first down. I see no flags on the play.
2: First and 10.
1: It'll be first and 10.

0: 43. Yeah, line here.
1: He got crabs up the middle.
0: Crabs straight up the middle.
1: He's got a couple, maybe three.
0: Man, we got about 3 minutes.
1: And 40 yards. Down and seven for the Mavericks.
0: So he got about 3 yards on that carry, so he put the ball right around the 40 yards.

0: pass.
1: Intended for right, left timeout on the field.
0: That pass was intended for number 6, Mitchell. I'm sorry, number 2, Mitchell. I mean, number 2, right. I'm sorry.
1: Not Huntley,
0: all right, that's another timeout there.
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0: supervisors, Lee Moore, David Barry III, Willie Wright, David Fayton, and Joseph Thomas Jr.
1: So like I said, they're going to get the ball back to start the second half. So if they can get a touchdown here, maybe a stop, and then we have another score. They can take the lead. And got an answer for him. And he airs it out. And right, looking for a flag.
2: Now
1: number
2: 4 and 7
3: on the 40-yard line.
1: 5:34. So you can kind of tell the plays here that St. Al is running.
4: He's going hard for the last 2 yards. There he had it.
2: and 10 at the 50-yard line for the Dodgers.
0: Season is here, and across Yazoo County, we're cheering on our home teams. The Yazoo

0: as fans, families, and fans of Yazoo County High School and Manchester Academy, we wish you a safe, successful, and exciting season. Investing in our youth means investing in the future of Yazoo County. Good luck this season from your Yazoo County Board of Supervisors. Lee Moore, David Berry III, Willie Wright, David Payton, and Joseph Thomas Jr.
1: Taking off of Smith Hart. Deek is right. And Angle.
2: That's a low swivel kick.
1: That kick is recovered at the 34-yard line. By Crockett. First and 10 for the Mavericks on their own 34-yard line.
2: And up the crowd. Stop at the line.
1: Run up the middle. We're getting on the play. Khalil. Reader. On the tackle. Daniel Boyd. 79.
2: And that pass complete the bite. No flags on the play. And that's a first down for the Mavs. 2 minutes and 49 to win. For the end of the first half.
1: First and 10 from the Apaches 45 for the Mavericks. Tackle by Haldry. Loss of the yard. 7 and 11.
2: Not to 2 minutes, 2 minutes.
3: Go defense!
1: That ball falls incomplete, out of bounds.
2: It's going to be incomplete, so that's going to stop the clock in 35 seconds. It's going to be 30 and 11 for the Mavs. The score is 42. It's 42 to 14 in favor of St. Al. Have to try to do something in this minute and 35. And I have that on that break.
1: Come on.
2: St. Adelaide. So they're going to get the ball back and try to score again.
1: That's
2: going to make it close again. That's going to almost try to put up at least 48. Got about 48 on the board before the half.
1: Fourth and 17 when the play resumes. Like to remind everybody about Spooky Spirit next Saturday. It's 6 o'clock right here on Grove Street. Race is dedicated for the kids. We expect to see all of you out here next Saturday night at Spooky Spirit.
2: He's thinking about scoring again. That's the only reason you know that. High snap on punter. That's just gonna give the coach back a little bit. And that field position right in the man's territory with a minute and 15 seconds on the clock. But only 24 yards to go. A touchdown.
1: Really got Dickerson on the tackle. Now he's 24, 13-10 for the Blazers.
2: And Vanderbilt comes out of nowhere and makes him pay for it.
1: That's about Bowler. But he gets it inside the 20 for the 19. Then he attacks.
2: That's 59 seconds on the clock. That's John Roberts Reno. So 32 carrying the ball for the Flashes and Flashes going for it. And he almost hit it. 43-7 left on the clock. We have an injury time out here.
1: We have an injury on the field. Put some time out.
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0: First and 15 for the Bears is from the 22-yard line of the Mavericks.
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0: That ball pressure finally gets the play. That will make it third down and a bunch. Third and 22. Will Conley on the carry. Tackle by Graham. First down for the Blazers. In the 27-yard line. Fourth and 20.
1: Corner.
0: Bottom on the ball. See. Right on the play.

0: couple of inches.
1: That's gonna be a bad first half.
0: It's a timeout.
1: Another 50 time. I have an injured man on the field.
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1: Down territory. 5 minutes and 15 seconds on the clock. Dude, she rolls right. Yeah, but man, that was fair. Looking for bad for the fans, but it's gonna be incomplete. Yeah, that was right. He was guarding that. If anybody took me down there.
3: Right, tackled by Dickerson.
1: That's gonna
3: get you down about 4 minutes.
1: 4 minutes.

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1: Territory. 2 minutes on the clock. 2 minutes on the clock. Down to 1 minute. 1 minute and 53 seconds away. And this game is going to be in the history book. And that is another first down for the home team, St. Al Flashes. Once again, we'd like to thank our sponsors, Bank Plus, Bank of Yazoo, Bethany, Eastside Baptist Church, Yazoo County, Board of Supervisors, Wim Clark and Morrison, and Ag Up. Also, ladies and gentlemen, do not forget that the Lady Mavs are on trying for the state tournament on tomorrow at 1 p.m. They're playing Porter Chapel. at the Clinton Traceway Park. So we want to congratulate them and also go support them. All right, ladies and gentlemen, have a good night, a safe trip. And next week, we'll be down in Centerville. Have a good night.

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1: Should school buses have cameras? This is Jeff Gilbert with the Cork Chronicles. Specifically, what's called stop arm cameras outside the bus that can record and report those who illegally pass a stop school bus.
2: We found that 91% of parents agreed that automated stop arm camera enforcement, that is ticketing drivers who go around stopped school buses, is a great way to hold dangerous drivers accountable.
1: Adam Snyder is with the Governor's Highway Safety Association, which did the study. He says that 91% is a very telling statistic.
2: That's as close as you're going to get to a consensus on anything nowadays. So that I think really speaks to the how fed up parents and the public are with unsafe driving, especially when it puts kids at risk.
1: More and more school buses have the stop arm cameras, but Snyder says they are a long way from being everywhere. With the Cork Chronicles, I'm Jeff Gilbert.
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7: Here's your Yazoo area weather forecast from your Power 107 Satellite Weather Center. Partly cloudy tonight with a low of 61, winds light and variable. Tomorrow, sunshine and clouds mixed with a high of 88. And tomorrow night, a few clouds with a low of 63, winds light and variable. 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
2: Here's your Yazoo area weather forecast from your Power 107 Satellite Weather Center. Partly cloudy tonight with a low of 61, winds light and variable. Tomorrow, sunshine and clouds mixed with a high of 88. And tomorrow night, a few clouds with a low of 63, winds light and variable. 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
1: 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A disturbing online culture known as the Burnerverse has grown around anonymous social media accounts, especially in college sports and fraternity circles. Some of these accounts have been used to harass and dox young women. 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
4: Here's your Yazoo area weather forecast from your Power 107 Satellite Weather Center. Partly cloudy tonight with a low of 61, winds light and variable. Tomorrow, sunshine and clouds mixed with a high of 88. And tomorrow night, a few clouds with a low of 63, winds light and variable. 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
4: Here's your Yazoo area weather forecast from your Power 107 Satellite Weather Center. Partly cloudy tonight with a low of 61, winds light and variable. Tomorrow, sunshine and clouds mixed with a high of 88. And tomorrow night, a few clouds with a low of 63, winds light and variable. 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
1: 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A disturbing online culture known as the Burnerverse has grown around anonymous social media accounts, especially in college sports and fraternity circles. Some of these accounts have been used to harass and dox young women. 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
5: Here's your Yazoo area weather forecast from your Power 107 Satellite Weather Center. Partly cloudy tonight with a low of 61, winds light and variable. Tomorrow, sunshine and clouds mixed with a high of 88. And tomorrow night, a few clouds with a low of 63, winds light and variable. 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
2: Here's your Yazoo area weather forecast from your Power 107 Satellite Weather Center. Partly cloudy tonight with a low of 61, winds light and variable. Tomorrow, sunshine and clouds mixed with a high of 88. And tomorrow night, a few clouds with a low of 63, winds light and variable. 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
1: 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Colossians 3:16 says, "Let the message of Christ dwell among you richly as you teach and admonish one another with all wisdom through psalms, hymns, and songs from the Spirit." 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
1: A life-saving technology has the potential to save even more lives. This is Jeff Gilbert with the Car Chronicles. The American College of Surgeons says automatic crash notifications should be standard and free in all vehicles. California trauma surgeon Teresa Chen says there are many different systems and they need to be standardized.
2: Then from there, it's also, well, does any of that information, would it help me as a trauma surgeon being able to know what that information means, interpret in a way that I can be alerted that, oh, the patients coming out of that vehicle and that collision are going to be very injured or not very injured.
1: There have been preliminary talks involving car makers, the medical community, and regulators.
2: We're all trying to work together, keep people safer, save more lives. We're all on the same team.
1: Dr. Chen says emergency physicians need to get the right information, not too much information, and it has to be done quickly. With the Car Chronicles, I'm Jeff Gilbert.

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1: 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If I make it. Kidding.
2: Don't let one good time be the last time. 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

0: Think before you spend. This is Soundbites, and I'm Alan Davidson. Faster, faster. But when is fast fast enough? When you're thinking about buying a new device, it's worth considering that very carefully. There's a constant pressure to upgrade, that endless upsell to bigger and faster. But frankly, bigger and faster isn't always better. So maybe it's time for some rigorous and skeptical thinking. How much speed do you really need? And will that extra performance really make a difference? Maybe start thinking about the kind of work you do. How much of it gets done on that device? Can it be upgraded? Or some of the work better handled on a different device? Above all, ignore the sales talk as you realistically consider whether you'd actually get more done with the purchase. The answer could save you a lot of money. With Soundbites, I'm Alan Davidson for CBS News.
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1: Think before you spend. 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Faster, faster. But when is fast fast enough? When you're thinking about buying a new device, it's worth considering that very carefully. There's a constant pressure to upgrade, that endless upsell to bigger and faster. But frankly, bigger and faster isn't always better. So maybe it's time for some rigorous and skeptical thinking. How much speed do you really need? And will that extra performance really make a difference? Maybe start thinking about the kind of work you do. How much of it gets done on that device? Can it be upgraded? Or some of the work better handled on a different device? Above all, ignore the sales talk as you realistically consider whether you'd actually get more done with the purchase. The answer could save you a lot of money. With Soundbites, I'm Alan Davidson for CBS News.
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2: Here's your Yazoo area weather forecast from your Power 107 Satellite Weather Center. Partly cloudy today with a high of 88, winds from the north at 5 to 10 miles per hour. Tonight, a few clouds with a low of 63. And tomorrow, Sunday, except for a few afternoon clouds, mainly sunny with a high of 89. Winds from the north-northeast at 5 to 10 miles per hour. 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
1: The rest of the story. It was only a sandlot baseball game, not even a minor league affair. They played it in a hayfield with a cabbage patch in short left, just behind the shortstop. The outcome would have made little difference to anybody except a handful of hometowners, but the players were getting paid, and that, if nothing else, made it important to them. Now I want you to meet Charlie, a student at a college near Dillsburg, Pennsylvania. Today, for the first time, he's going to pitch for the Dillsburg baseball team. The visitors are the Churchtown Club. Ought to draw quite a crowd by small-town standards. Better still, Charlie has been promised $5 for his effort. Win or lose, he was to get $5, and that was a handsome sum to a college boy back then. Charlie tells the team's manager he'll give it all he's got. And does he ever. He strikes out 21 batters. He strikes out 21. And he hits a grand slam homer clear over the cabbage in the ninth. But somehow, the Dillsburg team loses anyway. A close one in the tenth. Now it's after the game, the Dillsburg manager comes up to Charlie. He says it's been a tough season. His voice is fairly cracking with emotion. But he's explaining that expenses have been very high. Finally, he says, look here. And to Charlie, he points to a small pile of pocket change in an upturned hat. He said, this is all I can afford to pay you right now. And the manager dumps the jingling coins into Charlie's hands, and they count it, $3.20. It's $1.80 short. The manager promised, I'll pay you the balance the next time I see you. Well, Charlie would never see the manager again, ever. But this is the rest of the story. One day, a resident of Dillsburg, a fellow named Bill Sheffer, heard of this minor injustice that you've just heard described, and Bill was determined to put things right. It seems that Bill passed his own hat among the townsfolk until he had scraped up $1.80, and he sent the cash to Charlie along with a note of regret for its tardiness. And thus was the balance paid in full. By the way, Charlie, Charles Albert Bender, better known as Chief Bender, went on from the Dillsburg Club to become one of the greatest pitchers in the history of professional baseball, a National League Hall of Famer with 212 regular season wins and 6 World Series wins to his credit. But in a way, the sweetest victory of all was that $1.80 reimbursement. The $1.80 balance due on the salary from his very first professional baseball game in Dillsburg, Pennsylvania. For you see, Charlie was reimbursed. This happened in 1942. Charlie was reimbursed 41 years after the Dillsburg Churchtown game. But he was paid in coins, the actual coins which he might have received in 1901. By now, all of those coins were very rare. Some of them were 80 years old. And a few of them, as was Charlie himself, were beyond price. And now you know the rest.
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2: Here's your Yazoo area weather forecast from your Power 107 Satellite Weather Center. Partly cloudy today with a high of 88, winds from the north at 5 to 10 miles per hour. Tonight, a few clouds with a low of 63. And tomorrow, Sunday, except for a few afternoon clouds, mainly sunny with a high of 89. Winds from the north-northeast at 5 to 10 miles per hour. 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
1: This is Did You Know Mississippi, and I'm Emily Tillman. Did you know that the Department of Defense has 5 supercomputing centers, and 2 of those are in Mississippi? The Defense Department's High Performance Computing Modernization Program, or HPCMP, give defense contractors, scientists, engineers, and technologists the access to solve some of the military's most computationally complex problems. This can range from weather, to ocean modeling, to astrophysical sciences, and a lot more. These supercomputing resource centers are located in Ohio, Maryland, Hawaii, the Stennis Space Center on the coast of Mississippi, and at the Army Engineer Research and Development Center in Vicksburg, Mississippi. In 1993, ERDC in Vicksburg became the first high-performance computing major shared resource center. Why Mississippi? You would maybe be surprised to know that Mississippi is home to tremendous technological resources. ERDC is one of the most diverse engineering and scientific research organizations in the world and has a long history providing support to the Department of Defense. At Stennis Space Center, the Naval Meteorology and Oceanography Command is housed. This is especially important as it pertains to anti-submarine warfare, naval special warfare, mine warfare, intelligence, surveillance, and fleet operations. With an addition of 2 new supercomputing research centers at ERDC, Mississippi now has over 50% of the high-performance computing capability provided throughout the entire Department of Defense. And that's been Did You Know Mississippi? I'm Emily Tillman.

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2: The rest of the story. It was only a sandlot baseball game, not even a minor league affair. They played it in a hayfield with a cabbage patch in short left, just behind the shortstop. The outcome would have made little difference to anybody except a handful of hometowners, but the players were getting paid, and that, if nothing else, made it important to them. Now I want you to meet Charlie, a student at a college near Dillsburg, Pennsylvania. Today, for the first time, he's going to pitch for the Dillsburg baseball team. The visitors are the Churchtown Club. Ought to draw quite a crowd by small-town standards. Better still, Charlie has been promised $5 for his effort. Win or lose, he was to get $5, and that was a handsome sum to a college boy back then. Charlie tells the team's manager he'll give it all he's got. And does he ever. He strikes out 21 batters. He strikes out 21. And he hits a grand slam homer clear over the cabbage in the ninth. But somehow, the Dillsburg team loses anyway. A close one in the tenth. Now it's after the game, the Dillsburg manager comes up to Charlie. He says it's been a tough season. His voice is fairly cracking with emotion. But he's explaining that expenses have been very high. Finally, he says, look here. And to Charlie, he points to a small pile of pocket change in an upturned hat. He said, this is all I can afford to pay you right now. And the manager dumps the jingling coins into Charlie's hands, and they count it, $3.20. It's $1.80 short. The manager promised, I'll pay you the balance the next time I see you. Well, Charlie would never see the manager again, ever. But this is the rest of the story. One day, a resident of Dillsburg, a fellow named Bill Sheffer, heard of this minor injustice that you've just heard described, and Bill was determined to put things right. It seems that Bill passed his own hat among the townsfolk until he had scraped up $1.80, and he sent the cash to Charlie along with a note of regret for its tardiness. And thus was the balance paid in full. By the way, Charlie, Charles Albert Bender, better known as Chief Bender, went on from the Dillsburg Club to become one of the greatest pitchers in the history of professional baseball, a National League Hall of Famer with 212 regular season wins and 6 World Series wins to his credit. But in a way, the sweetest victory of all was that $1.80 reimbursement, the $1.80 balance due on the salary from his very first professional baseball game in Dillsburg, Pennsylvania. For you see, Charlie was reimbursed. This happened in 1942. Charlie was reimbursed 41 years after the Dillsburg Churchtown game. But he was paid in coins, the actual coins which he might have received in 1901. By now, all of those coins were very rare. Some of them were 80 years old. And a few of them, as was Charlie himself, were beyond price. And now you know the rest of the story.
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6: Here's your Yazoo area weather forecast from your Power 107 Satellite Weather Center. Partly cloudy today with a high of 88, winds from the north at 5 to 10 miles per hour. Tonight, a few clouds with a low of 63. And tomorrow, Sunday, except for a few afternoon clouds, mainly sunny with a high of 89. Winds from the north-northeast at 5 to 10 miles per hour. 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
5: Here's your Yazoo area weather forecast from your Power 107 Satellite Weather Center. Partly cloudy today with a high of 88, winds from the north at 5 to 10 miles per hour. Tonight, a few clouds with a low of 63. And tomorrow, Sunday, except for a few afternoon clouds, mainly sunny with a high of 89. Winds from the north-northeast at 5 to 10 miles per hour. 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
2: Here's your Yazoo area weather forecast from your Power 107 Satellite Weather Center. Partly cloudy today with a high of 88, winds from the north at 5 to 10 miles per hour. Tonight, a few clouds with a low of 63. And tomorrow, Sunday, except for a few afternoon clouds, mainly sunny with a high of 89. Winds from the north-northeast at 5 to 10 miles per hour. 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
6: Here's your Yazoo area weather forecast from your Power 107 Satellite Weather Center. Partly cloudy today with a high of 88, winds from the north at 5 to 10 miles per hour. Tonight, a few clouds with a low of 63. And tomorrow, Sunday, except for a few afternoon clouds, mainly sunny with a high of 89. Winds from the north-northeast at 5 to 10 miles per hour. 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
1: Here's your Yazoo area weather forecast from your Power 107 Satellite Weather Center. Partly cloudy today with a high of 88, winds from the north at 5 to 10 miles per hour. Tonight, a few clouds with a low of 63. And tomorrow, Sunday, except for a few afternoon clouds, mainly sunny with a high of 89. Winds from the north-northeast at 5 to 10 miles per hour. 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
7: Here's your Yazoo area weather forecast from your Power 107 Satellite Weather Center. Partly cloudy today with a high of 88, winds from the north at 5 to 10 miles per hour. Tonight, a few clouds with a low of 63. And tomorrow, Sunday, except for a few afternoon clouds, mainly sunny with a high of 89. Winds from the north-northeast at 5 to 10 miles per hour. 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
6: Here's your Yazoo area weather forecast from your Power 107 Satellite Weather Center. Partly cloudy today with a high of 88, winds from the north at 5 to 10 miles per hour. Tonight, a few clouds with a low of 63. And tomorrow, Sunday, except for a few afternoon clouds, mainly sunny with a high of 89. Winds from the north-northeast at 5 to 10 miles per hour. 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
3: Here's your Yazoo area weather forecast from your Power 107 Satellite Weather Center. Partly cloudy today with a high of 88, winds from the north at 5 to 10 miles per hour. Tonight, a few clouds with a low of 63. And tomorrow, Sunday, except for a few afternoon clouds, mainly sunny with a high of 89. Winds from the north-northeast at 5 to 10 miles per hour. 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
1: Greetings, Kermit the Frog here, and today I'd like to tell you a little bit about the color green. Do you know what's green? Well, I am for one thing. You see, frogs are green, and I'm a frog, and that means I'm green, you see? It's not that easy being green. Having to spend each day the color of the leaves, when I think it could be nicer being red or yellow or gold or something much more colorful like that.

It seems you blend in with so many other ordinary things, and people tend to pass you over, 'cause you're not standing out like flashy sparkles in the water.

0: lovely like. 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I am green, and it'll do fine. It's beautiful, and I think it's what I wanna be.
1: 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I'm Mark Jones, and Emily Tillman is with me once again. And I was listening to Casey Kasem the other day, and he played the song about Rubber Ducky that was big back in the early 70s. And I started thinking, well, that was a Jim Henson type song, and Jim Henson being from Leland, Mississippi. I asked Emily, well, why don't we do a Jim Henson show? And she took it and ran with it, and she's the researcher for this show. We would not have this show if it wasn't for Emily, because I've always wanted to do it. Never could find anybody to do it. But she decided she wanted to do it, and it's worked out for 6 or more years. And Emily, great job on this one. You took the ball and ran with it, and we're going to have an interesting show today with the Muppets and Bert and Ernie and everybody, and I think all of you are going to love it.
2: Yes, well, you told me that in a timely manner, because Jim Henson's birthday was September 24th, 1936, and if you're catching the live version of this show, that was just a couple days ago. So happy birthday to Jim Henson. Unfortunately, he passed away in 1990. But we started out the show with Being Green, and it was first performed by Jim Henson as Kermit the Frog on Sesame Street in 1970. And it was even covered by Ray Charles and Frank Sinatra. It's a really, really good song. And one thing about the show, I really enjoyed coming up with this, because as I got into it, so I was born in 1983, and Sesame Street was my wheelhouse. This is what I watched. And one thing about the show, I really enjoyed coming up with this, because as I got into it, so I was born in 1983, and Sesame Street was my wheelhouse.

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1: And speaking of Dr. Keith, here it is right now, Dr. Keith and the Electric Mayhem, and this tune is Dancing in the Moonlight on the Mississippi Music Show.

0: 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It's a Mississippi Muppets Music Show this week. Mark and Emily with you once again. Emily, tell us a little bit about Dr. Teeth.
1: Dr. Teeth and the Electric Mayhem. It's one of their classic ones here. They were the house band introduced in 1975, and they often did covers of very classic songs, and Dancing in the Moonlight had come out in 1972's King Harvest song that had been a hit for them. It's very, very good. Dr. Teeth had a good band. So Jim Henson began his puppetry career in high school, and he landed his first TV job in 1954, and it was creating puppets for a Washington, D.C. station. Seemed to be something he was very good at.
0: All right. Let's check this one out. This guy got involved in Sesame Street. A lot of people might not think he did, but he did. And here's a tune that he and Oscar the Grouch did together. I'm talking about Johnny Cash. Here's Nasty Dan on the Mississippi Music Show.
2: Who goes there?
3: Your likeness. Old Nasty Dan was the meanest man I ever knew. He'd stomp and scream and be real mean the whole day through.
2: Yeah?
3: He'd frown a bunch, he ate nails for lunch and he'd never laugh.
2: Well, I'd like him.
3: He'd growl and yell and I heard tell he never took a bath.
2: Wow.
3: Nasty Dan.
2: Nasty Dan.
3: Was a nasty man.
2: Yeah.

0: Now, here's the best part. It's about a girl named Nasty Pearl.
1: Oh, she sounds okay, too.
0: Nasty Pearl was a nasty girl who met Dan somehow.
1: Yeah.
0: She said, "You're like me, rotten as can be. Let's get married now." So they went and they did and had a nasty kid, and I must confess that Dan pretty much leaves everybody alone now, and he doesn't bother anybody anymore, 'cause he just lives in his nasty old house with his nasty old wife and his nasty kid.
1: Yeah.
0: In nasty happiness.
1: Far out.
0: Nasty Dan. He's a happy man.
1: Yeah.
0: Hard to understand. That Nasty Dan.
1: Wow, that was really great.
0: Like
1: and
0: that?
1: Say, aren't you Johnny Trash?
0: Cash. Have a rotten day.
1: Yeah, wow. There goes my kind of guy.
2: 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WELZ is the Delta's Groove 100.3. Let me get all this straight here. Emily. There's a Johnny Cash song that you hear every now and then. I hadn't heard it much, but it's kind of interesting.
3: Yeah, Johnny Cash performed Nasty Dan with Oscar the Grouch on Sesame Street in 1973. He even told Oscar, "You'll like this song." The song was written by a longtime Sesame Street songwriter, Jeff Moss, and it was even included on Johnny Cash's 1975 children's album. And here's our Jim Henson fact of this segment. In 1955, he launched Sam and Friends. It was a local TV show that introduced early versions of characters who would evolve into the Muppets. I sure would like to see Sam and Friends. I bet it was good stuff.
2: All right, hang in here. We got Boar from Sesame Street and Other Directions coming up. Bruce Stringbean and the S Street Band on the way next on the Mississippi Music Show.
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5: A life-saving technology has the potential to save even more lives. This is Jeff Gilbert with the Car Chronicles. The American College of Surgeons says automatic crash notifications should be standard and free in all vehicles. California trauma surgeon Teresa Chen says there are many different systems and they need to be standardized.
6: Then from there, it's also, well, does any of that information, would it help me as a trauma surgeon being able to know what that information means, interpret in a way that I can be alerted that, oh, the patients coming out of that vehicle and that collision are going to be very injured or not very injured.
5: There have been preliminary talks involving car makers, the medical community, and regulators.
6: We're all trying to work together, keep people safer, save more lives. We're all on the same team.
5: Dr. Chen says emergency physicians need to get the right information, not too much information, and it has to be done quickly. With the Car Chronicles, I'm Jeff Gilbert.
7: Here's your Yazoo area weather forecast from your Power 107 Satellite Weather Center. Partly cloudy today with a high of 88, winds from the north at 5 to 10 miles per hour. Tonight, a few clouds with a low of 63. And tomorrow, Sunday, except for a few afternoon clouds, mainly sunny with a high of 89. Winds from the north-northeast at 5 to 10 miles per hour. 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

0: 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All right, Born to Add. It's a good thing they learned to do that.
1: Yeah, this was a parody. This was a Sesame Street parody of Bruce Springsteen's Born to Run, which had been a top 40 hit from The Boss in 1975. So there was this great Sesame Street themed album for kids, and this, it was Born to Add was the name of the album, and it had a lot of really cool songs on it that were sort of, I guess, sort of parodies. Yeah, I guess that would be sort of a parody. And of course, Born to Add instead of Born to Run, and there were some other fun ones on there. One of my favorite as a kid, I had the album as a kid and wore it out, and one of my favorites was where they did, instead of Let It Be by the Beatles, they did Letter B, Letter B. But anyway, it was a lot of fun. We're going to play another one of these parodies later in the show, and it was always my dad's favorite, the one we're going to play later. But our Jim Henson fact, he coined the word Muppet. He said it was a blend of marionette and puppet.
0: All right, let's get into another guy who obviously worked too with Jim Henson and the Sesame Street crowd. Here's Aaron Neville. You know him for a lot of big hits, and including Tell It Like It Is, which was his first one, and a lot of songs he did with other folks like Linda Ronstadt. And now he's with the Sesame Street cast, and this song is I Don't Want to Live on the Moon on the Mississippi Music Show.
2: Well, I'd like to visit the moon on a rocket ship high.

0: Okay, there you have him. Aaron Neville, he'll sing with a lot of folks.
1: Yeah, I wonder if the Sesame Street puppets compared to maybe some of the characters he might would have sang with in New Orleans. This song, I Don't Want to Live on the Moon, is a really good song. It's just a really good song. A lot of the Sesame Street songs are fun, you know, or great for kids, but some of them are really good songs. And I really left off one off the show that I might should have put on, but it didn't feature any of the Muppets on it. But the Pointer Sisters had done it for Sesame Street, and it was their 1, 2, 3, 4, 5, 6, 7, 8, 9, 10. But, and I didn't know that was the Pointer Sisters doing that. I know my kid, my other adults who grew up with Sesame Street remember that one. But anyway, I Don't Want to Live on the Moon was originally sung by Ernie, or Jim Henson, in 1978. And it was one of Sesame Street's most beloved ballads. Well, Aaron Neville joined the cast to perform it in the early 90s. Kermit the Frog, Henson's most famous character, was originally made from his mother's old coat and debuted in 1955 on Sam and Friends.
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0: 105.5 in Vicksburg and 100.3 in 1460, the Delta's Groove in Belzona, and Little Country going on in Yazoo City, Power 107.1. We're playing all kind of stuff on this show. It's got Mississippi roots in one way or the other. This guy, born in Leland, Mississippi, contributed a lot to society over the years. And that was Dr. Teeth and the Electric Mayhem and a little rock and roll all night.
1: And party every day.
0: Yeah, Kiss did that first, I guess, but these guys took it
1: over. That's right. Dr. Teeth and the Electric Mayhem covering Kiss's Rock and Roll All Night with their full Muppet energy. And one thing I want to say about Dr. Teeth and the Electric Mayhem, I didn't realize this as a kid, but as I got older, of course I did. But Dr. Teeth was based directly on Dr. John. And, you know, if you didn't know that and you listened to Dr. Teeth or saw him on the show, you would catch that pretty quick as an adult anyway. As a kid, you don't really, you know, it's just fun. But that is definitely indicative of Jim Henson's Southern roots there, the Dr. Teeth, who he voiced and sang for, as well as sang as, I guess I should say. But here's our Jim Henson fact. His Muppets became a central figure. And he created these characters. You know, he didn't just, I don't know, sew them or voice them. He created their characters and he voiced them. Like I said, he voiced Dr. Teeth. And he made these characters household names. And it's incredible to me to have that vision for something and just, I mean, it blew up. They're still big, right? The Muppets and Sesame Street and all of that. I mean, most people know who Kermit the Frog is still to this day.
0: Yep, they do. And let's check this guy out. He learned who they were too. Old B.B. King himself. This is B.B. King, Big Bird, which is about time we got Big Bird on here, Baby Bear, and Bert. I don't know where Ernie was, but Bert's in this. And what is this? Is it actually the title of this, B.B. King?
1: Yes, Emily? The title of it is B.B. King.
0: Okay. Let's check it out on the Mississippi Music Show.
2: Oh, yes.
3: 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And now I'd like to sing a song about my favorite letter, the letter B.
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0: a bunch of big stars in one way or the other on our Muppets Mississippi Music Show, honoring Jim Henson.
1: That's right. B.B. King, the king of the blues from Itabena, Mississippi. And then your characters that were created by another Delta boy, Jim Henson, Big Bird, Baby Bear, and Bert. Bert and Big Bird, for sure, are household names, big stars. This was fun. He appeared on Sesame Street in 2001 to sing a blues-inspired tune with the characters. And his appearance showed how Sesame Street continued Henson's tradition of pairing musical legends with the Muppets. And from 1976 to 1981, The Muppet Show became a global hit, and it featured Muppet antics and A-list celebrity guests. I mean, decades of, you know, relevant celebrities were on this show. We could, and a lot of them sang songs with them too. I mean, you could, if you wanted to, make several shows out of that by itself.
0: All right. Did Jim Henson have top 40 hits? We'll check one of them out next on the Mississippi Music Show.
1: This is Did You Know Mississippi, and I'm Emily Tillman. Did you know that the Department of Defense has 5 supercomputing centers, and 2 of those are in Mississippi? The Defense Department's High Performance Computing Modernization Program, or HPCMP, give defense contractors, scientists, engineers, and technologists the access to solve some of the military's most computationally complex problems. This can range from weather, to ocean modeling, to astrophysical sciences, and a lot more. These supercomputing resource centers are located in Ohio, Maryland, Hawaii, the Stennis Space Center on the coast of Mississippi, and at the Army Engineer Research and Development Center in Vicksburg, Mississippi. In 1993, ERDC in Vicksburg became the first high-performance computing major shared resource center. Why Mississippi? You would maybe be surprised to know that Mississippi is home to tremendous technological resources. ERDC is one of the most diverse engineering and scientific research organizations in the world and has a long history providing support to the Department of Defense. At Stennis Space Center, the Naval Meteorology and Oceanography Command is housed. This is especially important as it pertains to anti-submarine warfare, naval special warfare, mine warfare, intelligence, surveillance, and fleet operations. With an addition of 2 new supercomputing research centers at ERDC, Mississippi now has over 50% of the high-performance computing capability provided throughout the entire Department of Defense. And that's been Did You Know Mississippi? I'm Emily Tillman.

0: Kyushu Yaesu area weather forecast from your Power 107 Satellite Weather Center. Partly cloudy today with a high of 88, winds from the north at 5 to 10 miles per hour. Tonight, a few clouds with a low of 63. And tomorrow, Sunday, except for a few afternoon clouds, mainly sunny with a high of 89. Winds from the north-northeast at 5 to 10 miles per hour. 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
2: Well, here I am in my tubby again, and my tubby's all filled with water and nice fluffy suds. And I've got my soap and washcloth to wash myself, and I've got my nifty scrub brush to help me scrub my back, and I've got a big fluffy towel to dry myself when I'm done. But there's one other thing that makes tubby time the very best time of the whole day. And do you know what that is? It's a very special friend of mine, my very favorite little pal.
3: Oh, rubber ducky, you're the one. 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

0: Okay, that was actually a big hit. I think it got in the top 10, Casey Kasem. I heard it the other day, and I said, man, we should do this with these songs, and we're going to play some hits coming up in these next couple of segments, and that's one of them, Ernie and Rubber Ducky.
1: Rubber Ducky. Yeah, I wasn't around when this came out and was a hit. I just wonder, did it get on people's nerves? I mean, it's great. It's great. I'm not knocking the song at all. I just think about when songs become major hits and you hear them so much, you know, and I don't know if I'd want to hear this all the time when I turned on the radio, but Rubber Ducky was sung by Jim Henson as Ernie, and it was first performed on Sesame Street in 1970, and like you say, it became a surprise hit. It reached number 16 on the Billboard Hot 100. Do you remember it getting a lot of airplay? I know you were still probably a kid at this time.
0: Well, I was a teenager, and it did get a fair amount of airplay. Actually, I never cared a whole lot for very many novelty records. I like this song.
1: It is good. Even then, it is good.
0: I like the song. It didn't bother me. Yeah, it's a good song. It is different, and it got a fair amount of airplay. At the time, I guess I was listening to WKOR in Starkville a lot. Yeah, places like this, stations like that, they played it. I don't remember who else did, though. But we digress. Here is another tune. This is old Mick Swagger and the Sesame Street Cobblestone Bands. And this is I Can't Get No Cooperation. Satisfaction, leave that alone. Cooperation is what we got here. Let's check it out and see if they got any on the Mississippi.

0: 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Over in Yazoo City, we got Power 107.1. And there you go, Emily. Rolling Stones knockoff, Mick Swagger and the Sesame Street Cobblestones.
1: Come on. That's clever, though. That's clever. The parody of the Rolling Stones, I Can't Get No Satisfaction, turned rock rebellion into a lesson on teamwork. And if I recall correctly, this is the one on that Born to Add album that was my dad's favorite. He talked about this one a lot. But they were all so good. I still recommend those for your kids. I mean, they're timeless parodies of timeless songs, but it's an example of Sesame Street's clever use of using, you know, relevant sort of pop culture things to connect with kids and adults. And, you know, Jim Henson, what an amazing figure in history. He revolutionized puppetry for television. He would use monitors so that the puppeteers could see what the audience would see. And that led to more lifelike performances. And I thought, well, you know, as talented and amazing as Jim Henson was, think about those puppeteers doing that. You know, you're moving a puppet around and doing your lines and still watching on a monitor to, you know, make sure your movements are right. And so that's very impressive to me.
0: Okay, now you're talking about a talented individual. Here's one right here singing with the Sesame Street groups. And here's Melissa Etheridge. That's what we got. And the Sesame Street cast is on this, Like the Way I Do, here on the

0: Great show. Mark and Emily here with you here, and we've got another set coming up. But that was Melissa Etheridge joined by the Sesame Street cast and her song. And they sang with a lot of folks.
1: Yes, they did. This would have been very early in Melissa Etheridge's career. You know, and I would say Sesame Street probably helped launch some of these people. She would have just started to become famous in the early 90s, and this, you know, probably helped her. And other artists probably had some boosts in their ratings because of being on Sesame Street, because it was a huge show. I don't know if people nowadays even realize that in the 80s and even into the 90s, it was a huge, huge show. So this was Like the Way I Do, which is a song of hers, but it was sort of changed a bit to be like for the letter I and the letter U, Like the Way I Do, and something about you too. And anyway, so, you know, it was to learn about the letter I's and you. Well, and she was with the cast because a lot of times when they would perform on the show, it would be with several Muppets or maybe even all the Muppets, you know, at the time. Some of them were specific ones like Oscar and Johnny Cash. Sometimes it was just an ensemble. And here's a neat Jim Henson fact for you. He created and directed movies called like The Dark Crystal in 1982 and Labyrinth in 1986. And that was some impressive storytelling. They weren't huge films, but they were popular. And some of them, like Labyrinth, who featured Jennifer Connelly, who became a huge actress, and David Bowie, who was famous then for sure. And it became a cult classic. I mean, people my age, and maybe this is just because this was my generation, but these movies were actually really big in my generation. And Labyrinth is a big favorite cult classic for people around my age.
0: All right. Good thing you watched all the Sesame Street. Hey, we got to wrap this thing up, and we're going to do it after this break with a couple of great tunes. Hang in there.
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12: Here's your Yazoo area weather forecast from your Power 107 Satellite Weather Center. Partly cloudy today with a high of 88, winds from the north at 5 to 10 miles per hour. Tonight, a few clouds with a low of 63. And tomorrow, Sunday, except for a few afternoon clouds, mainly sunny with a high of 89. Winds from the north-northeast at 5 to 10 miles per hour. 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

0: Okay, on the Mississippi Music Show, that's those Muppet Rockers right there. And along with R.E.M., that was Shiny Happy People. And as I said, they sang with a lot of folks.
1: Yeah, those shiny furry people. R.E.M. teamed up with the Muppets on Sesame Street in 1999 to perform Shiny Happy People. Michael Stipe, the lead singer for R.E.M., later remarked how much he enjoyed that collaboration. And that really showed the Muppets' wide cultural reach. Now, here's our last little Jim Henson factoid. He passed away suddenly in 1990 at the age of 53. But his influence continues through the Jim Henson Company, Sesame Workshop, and the generations of artists that were inspired by his vision.
0: All right, great show. We're going to end it now with another big hit. We'll see how big it is after we play it. And a lot of you may remember this song when it was a hit. Some of you may not, but it's a good song, too. I've always liked it. Here's Kermit the Frog and Rainbow Connection on the Mississippi Music Show.

0: OKR Jim Henson Special from Leland, Mississippi. A great talent. Did all those Muppets and all those characters on Sesame Street. And Emily, great job on the research. I'm going to come up with something harder for you next time. I don't know what it's going to be, but it'll be good. All right. And thank all of you for listening. Appreciate all the great comments that we hear from a lot of you who come up to us and tell us that you certainly enjoy the program every Saturday morning. And so we have it Saturday and also on V105.5. If you miss it, it's back on Sunday morning at 9 as well. You catch it again. And Emily, you're on in Belzona. What time is it there in Belzona?
1: 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And we're on WBYP Power 107 in Yazoo City at 11. And we also replay the show on WELZ at 5 p.m. on Sunday. So Rainbow Connection. So I don't know, Mark, this show is really special to me. And sometimes you don't think about things that made an impact on your own life, but but Jim Henson certainly did on mine. I grew up watching Sesame Street, as I mentioned, and the Muppet shows and movies. And, you know, I learned a lot from them. You know, the shows were incredibly educational. And who knows, you know, how much I learned about reading and numbers and math and all those sorts of things by watching these shows that Jim Henson created just out of thin air, out of his own mind. And that is so incredibly impressive. And sometimes I think maybe his reach and impact on the world is very underrated, because how many kids, it was on public television, so how many kids grew up watching this and had a boost in their education because of it that they might not would have otherwise gotten? And that, I don't know, that's an incredible thing to think about. But Rainbow Connection, my favorite. It's my favorite Kermit song for sure. It was performed by Jim Henson as Kermit in the Muppet movie in 1979. One of the really funny things to me about this is that when he went into the studio to record the song, he brought Kermit with him and had Kermit at the mic singing it. I thought that was pretty cool. But the song was nominated for an Academy Award for Best Original Song. And, you know, a lot of the bands that are in my age group or my generation, like when they're live, they perform Rainbow Connection. This is a favorite. It's a favorite among many, and it peaked at number 25 on the Billboard Hot 100.
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Hey, happy 4th of July. Hope you're having a happy, a safe, and a fun holiday. Emily Tillman here with you, and that was John Mellencamp, R-O-C-K in the USA from 1986. Number two hit there for John Mellencamp. I've got some fun 4th of July facts for you. Did you know that we didn't actually get our independence on July 4th, 1776? The official vote took place 2 days later. Up next, I got Lenny Kravitz, American Woman.

0: Happy 4th of July, everyone. Hope you're having a safe and fun holiday. That was Katy Perry with Firework. And, you know, be careful with those when you're shooting fireworks for the next, you know, 7 days, 7 to 10 business days. Did you know Americans will enjoy 150 million hot dogs during the 4th of July holiday? That is insane. For the entire summer, Americans, we will consume 7 billion hot dogs. I've got more great tunes coming up. Happy 4th of July. From Pluto to Tinsley, we've got you covered. 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
1: Here's your Yazoo area weather forecast from your Power 107 Satellite Weather Center. Partly cloudy today with a high of 88, winds from the north at 5 to 10 miles per hour. Tonight, a few clouds with a low of 63. And tomorrow, Sunday, except for a few afternoon clouds, mainly sunny with a high of 89. Winds from the north-northeast at 5 to 10 miles per hour. 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

Happy 4th of July out there, everyone. Emily Tillman here with you, and that was Brad Paisley, American Saturday Night. This is your 4th of July holiday playlist right here. That was a number two country song for Brad Paisley back in 2010. Did you know that according to the American Pyrotechnics Association, Americans spend more than $1 billion on fireworks each year? And out of this, only 10% of firework displays are set off professionally, which is probably why there are an estimated 12,900 firework-related emergency room visits across the country every year. So be careful out there. Here's Carrie Underwood.

Hi out there, everyone. Hope you're having a safe holiday. That was Toby Keith with courtesy of the Red, White, and Blue. This one came out in 2002, and it did well at that time. Number one country song, 25 on the pop chart. But it's hit the charts in other years as it's become popular around this time of year, especially like in 2024, it went to number 15. And in 2025, it went to number 31. So that song has made its rounds. Fireworks are an American tradition that dates back to 1777. John Adams wrote in a letter to his wife Abigail that he wanted Independence Day to be celebrated with pomp, parade, shows, and illuminations. Illuminations right into the emergency room. Be careful out there. Don't be one of the 12,900. We'll be right back with some more great tunes. Power.

Kim Wild is on the 4th of July show. Hope you're having a great holiday. 4th of July is a fun time. It's always real hot, so make sure you stay hydrated out there. And that was Kids in America by Kim Wild. It came out in 1981, was an international hit, went to number 25, was in the top 40 on the pop chart. Here's an interesting little fact for you. Thomas Jefferson and John Adams passed away. Thomas Jefferson was 82, John Adams was 90, and they both died on July 4th, 1826. That was the 50-year anniversary for independence. It's incredible that they died on that day and within 5 hours of each other. Oh, wow. All right, up next, I've got...

Happy 4th of July. That was by Chuck Berry back in the USA. Linda Ronstadt also had a cover with that in 1978. Both were hits. That's amazing for them to be so different and yet both hits. Chuck Berry's version went to number 37. Actually, Linda Ronstadt's was just a little bit more of a hit. Great song. Here's another fun fact, or not so fun fact, maybe. July 4th was not deemed a federal holiday until 1870, nearly 100 years after the nation was founded. We have more great tunes. Happy 4th of July. Don't turn that dial.

Happy 4th of July. That's Simon and Garfunkel with America. Great song by Simon and Garfunkel, which they had a lot of really great songs. I love to listen to America on road trips. I feel like it really puts me in the mood on a road trip, although it's a little slow, so I can understand maybe that not being the number one song you'd want to hear. It came out in 1968. Here's a fun fact for you. The Liberty Bell, which is located in Philadelphia, Pennsylvania, has not rung since 1846. But every year on the 4th of July, it's tapped 13 times to honor the original colonies. Up next, we've got Chicago. See if you can understand why we do.

Happy 4th of July. That was Neil Diamond with America from the Jazz Singer, released in 1981. Went to number 8 on the Billboard Hot 100. Huge song for him in the early 80s. Now for another fun fact, and this is really fun. So what is, here's a good trivia question. Where is the largest 4th of July celebration outside of the United States? Yes, outside of the United States. That's Denmark. Denmark hosts one of the largest July 4th celebrations outside of the U.S. Every year at Rebild National Park, Danish Americans and locals gather to honor U.S. independence. And they've done this since 1912. Amazing. More great songs coming up. Happy 4th of July. 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

Happy 4th of July out there. You can't have a 4th of July themed show without playing some Tom Petty, American Girl. Oh, what a great song that is. So here's a fact that I know you were all wondering about. What is the record number of hot dogs that a person has eaten? Well, the record number of hot dogs a person has eaten in 10 minutes was done by Joey Chestnut in 2018, and the number was 74. 74 hot dogs in 10 minutes. I couldn't eat four in 10 minutes. My goodness. All right, we got Grand Funk Railroad.

0: Hey, Steve Miller Band, Living in the USA. That was one I had kind of forgotten about. I have told people that there are songs, I have probably forgotten more songs than a lot of people know, and that sounds so terrible to say, but golly, then I hear something like that I used to know so well, and I totally forgot about it, so it might be kind of true. I don't know. Did you know Betsy Ross sewed the first American flag in May or June of 1776? But the current flag that we fly is not that version of it. The current flag that we fly was designed by a teenager. In 1958, 17-year-old Robert Heft submitted a 50-star U.S. flag designed for a high school project, and he received a B- from his teacher. But yet, it was adopted as our flag. And do you know that the teacher changed his grade to an A? I've known some teachers that still wouldn't have done that. All right, we got more great tunes coming up. Happy 4th of July.
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done there with Only in America. Well, we found out that they don't celebrate 4th of July only in America. Even in Denmark, they celebrate it. Why not? It's a great holiday, right? Great song there by Brooks and Dunn. Here's you a little fun fact. One president has been born on the 4th of July. Do you know who the one president was? It was Calvin Coolidge. Nope. All right, up next, we've got Lee Greenwood.

0: What's the 4th of July show without Lee Greenwood? God bless the USA and some Woody Guthrie. This Land Is Your Land, which came out in 1945. That was a song I sang a lot as a kid. I knew that one real well as a kid, and I sang it all the time. Did you know the first White House 4th of July party was thrown by Thomas Jefferson? Yeah, in 1801. And the very first 4th of July parade took place in Bristol, Rhode Island, in 1785. We'll have some more great tunes for this 4th of July holiday show. I'm Emily Tillman. Hope you're enjoying it. Keep it right here.
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Happy 4th of July. There's the boss, Bruce Springsteen, with Born in the USA. So a lot of you probably know that Thomas Jefferson wrote the Declaration of Independence. But did you know he wrote it on a laptop? What? Emily, they didn't have computers then. Well, you're right, they didn't. But he had his own laptop, which was a writing desk that would fit right on his lap, and he could travel around with it. And that's what he wrote the Declaration of Independence on. Well, he was always an innovator, right? All right, here's Creedence Clearwater Revival.

0: Happy 4th of July. Not exactly a patriotic tune there, but Rufus Thomas does mention the 4th of July. There are a few songs out there. We've played Chicago already, Saturday in the Park, and Rufus Thomas mentions it. There's a couple of others out there. Hey, did you know that if Benjamin Franklin would have had it his way, we'd be celebrating the turkey as our national bird? Thomas Jefferson recommended the bald eagle, and well, that works a lot better, I think. Although I like turkeys, but there's not, turkeys aren't exactly majestic creatures. They're great. I'm not knocking turkeys. But I do wonder that if he had been successful, would we eat turkey on Thanksgiving? We'll have more great tunes on this 4th of July holiday show when we return.
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3: Here's your Yazoo area weather forecast from your Power 107 Satellite Weather Center. Partly cloudy today with a high of 88, winds from the north at 5 to 10 miles per hour. Tonight, a few clouds with a low of 63. And tomorrow, Sunday, except for a few afternoon clouds, mainly sunny with a high of 89. Winds from the north-northeast at 5 to 10 miles per hour. 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

What a gorgeous rendition of a gorgeous song, America the Beautiful by Ray Charles. Here's your last 4th of July factoid, and this one's a little bit technical, and if you're ever on Jeopardy, it might come in handy for you. The printed version of the Declaration of Independence is called the Dunlap Broadside, and there were 200 printed, and only 27 are still accounted for. So a Dunlap broadside, if you're ever on Jeopardy, remember that. All right, if you're headed out partying again and having a great time, I want you to have a great time. I want you to be safe. Safe with those fireworks. Don't drink and drive. Use some common sense, folks. We love you. We want to see you at work next week. Here's Miley Cyrus, Party in the USA. Have a good holiday.

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5: Here's your Yazoo area weather forecast from your Power 107 Satellite Weather Center. Partly cloudy today with a high of 88, winds from the north at 5 to 10 miles per hour. Tonight, a few clouds with a low of 63. And tomorrow, Sunday, except for a few afternoon clouds, mainly sunny with a high of 89. Winds from the north-northeast at 5 to 10 miles per hour. 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
4: Here's your Yazoo area weather forecast from your Power 107 Satellite Weather Center. Partly cloudy today with a high of 88, winds from the north at 5 to 10 miles per hour. Tonight, a few clouds with a low of 63. And tomorrow, Sunday, except for a few afternoon clouds, mainly sunny with a high of 89. Winds from the north-northeast at 5 to 10 miles per hour. 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
1: A life-saving technology has the potential to save even more lives. This is Jeff Gilbert with the Car Chronicles. The American College of Surgeons says automatic crash notifications should be standard and free in all vehicles. California trauma surgeon Teresa Chen says there are many different systems and they need to be standardized.
2: Then from there, it's also, well, does any of that information, would it help me as a trauma surgeon being able to know what that information means, interpret in a way that I can be alerted that, oh, the patients coming out of that vehicle and that collision are going to be very injured or not very injured.
1: There have been preliminary talks involving car makers, the medical community, and regulators.
2: We're all trying to work together, keep people safer, save more lives. We're all on the same team.
1: Dr. Chen says emergency physicians need to get the right information, not too much information, and it has to be done quickly. With the Car Chronicles, I'm Jeff Gilbert.
3: Here's your Yazoo area weather forecast from your Power 107 Satellite Weather Center. Partly cloudy today with a high of 88, winds from the north at 5 to 10 miles per hour. Tonight, a few clouds with a low of 63. And tomorrow, Sunday, except for a few afternoon clouds, mainly sunny with a high of 89. Winds from the north-northeast at 5 to 10 miles per hour. 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
3: Here's your Yazoo area weather forecast from your Power 107 Satellite Weather Center. Partly cloudy today with a high of 88, winds from the north at 5 to 10 miles per hour. Tonight, a few clouds with a low of 63. And tomorrow, Sunday, except for a few afternoon clouds, mainly sunny with a high of 89. Winds from the north-northeast at 5 to 10 miles per hour. 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
4: Here's your Yazoo area weather forecast from your Power 107 Satellite Weather Center. Partly cloudy today with a high of 88, winds from the north at 5 to 10 miles per hour. Tonight, a few clouds with a low of 63. And tomorrow, Sunday, except for a few afternoon clouds, mainly sunny with a high of 89. Winds from the north-northeast at 5 to 10 miles per hour. 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

drove mama crazy being a trucker's wife. 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
3: Here's your Yazoo area weather forecast from your Power 107 Satellite Weather Center. Partly cloudy today with a high of 88, winds from the north at 5 to 10 miles per hour. Tonight, a few clouds with a low of 63. And tomorrow, Sunday, except for a few afternoon clouds, mainly sunny with a high of 89. Winds from the north-northeast at 5 to 10 miles per hour. 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